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7: I'm Ed Benkin. The NFL's worst kept secret of the preseason is out. Aaron Donald is returning to the Rams. Former Defensive Player of the Year signed a one-year deal to come back to L.A. Donald was asked if he'd be ready to play in week one.
8: I'm here to just go day by day work. I'm not here to be given nothing to earn any position that I'm in, whatever that is, whatever my role is, I'm going to earn it. So day by day, just work, grind, get myself to where I need to be.
7: According to ESPN's Adam Schefter, the NFL Network's Ian Rappaport, the deal is worth $20 million with incentives that could increase Donald's pay to $30 million. Other moves around the league on cutdown day. The Titans have waived quarterback Will Levis. He was a second-round pick in 2023. The Packers have placed Micah Parsons on the PUP list. He'll miss at least the first four games of the season. Green Bay running back Josh Jacobs and Denver linebacker Jonathan Cooper have both been placed in the league's exempt list. The Steelers are keeping four quarterbacks, meanwhile the Browns are keeping three on the roster, and they have put quarterback Dylan Gabriel on injured reserve. To baseball, where the Cubs and Reds have moved to the fifth inning of Wrigley on ESPN Radio. That game is tied at three. Pete Carl Armstrong with another home run for the Cubs in this one. Earlier, the Yankees beat the Red Sox 16-1. That not only increased New York's lead over Boston to four games for the final American League wildcard spot, but it gives New York the tiebreaker over Boston should they finish tied in the regular season. Little League World Series, Nevada falls to Carrasco 11-2 down in the championship game. In the U.S. Open, Jessica Gula is advanced to the second round on the women's side, Daniil Medvedev on the men's side.
9: Hey, it's Michelle Smallman, and coming up Monday from the NFL preseason to week one in college football and everything in between, we'll react to it all during my Upon Further Review. 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

0: No. Here's what they can't do this year, okay? Here is the one thing that'll be unforgivable for Belichick. They can't lose to East Tennessee State, right? You can't lose to the teams that are inferior to you. Now, when you start to put the rest of their ACC schedule together, because they get right into it right after East Tennessee State, they have, you know, it's nothing but conference games for the rest of the year. You know, you don't want to lose to Syracuse at home. UConn is an independent. You can't lose the game to UConn, right? Like, you have to be able to beat the teams that are not good. And that really is kind of the sign of growth, that you beat who you're expected to beat. But if they go into Clemson 2-0 and they pull off an upset there, and then they have Notre Dame on deck, I mean, you know, a 3-0 UNC team might be one of the more surprising things we didn't expect to see early on in the college football season.
1: Do we think LT and Michael Jordan come back for that game against Notre Dame then? do we think they will attempt to try to rectify what we saw in the opener last year, the absolute deflating loss?
0: I would like to see LT back on the sidelines. That's always good.
1: I'm sure the Heels fans would as well. This is Game Night here on ESPN Radio. Coming up, a future Hall of Famer returns to the gridiron. That is coming up next here on ESPN.
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1: I mean, didn't he say out loud, I have to go work on my craft? Well, work on it at the NFL level. Work on it with NFL players. You don't get to work on your NFL craft in college. I don't know that it works that way. And if he's going to go back, he'll be wearing a scarlet letter for a long time. I don't know that it's the best decision for him, but the money could be alluring at LSU, that's for sure. They've already paid $50 million out. What's another $2 or $3 million?
0: That would certainly be a lane change. Coming up next, SportsCenter All Night with Jay Reynolds. 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
2: Hey, this is Rich Eisen. 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
11: Aaron Donald has two words for us. I'm back.
12: The idea was get the deal done and then allow one of the greatest defensive tackles to ever play the game to make a decision. Huddle with his wife, see if his body could withstand coming back, and then make a decision. That firm and final decision came today.
11: Red Sox and Yankees wrap up their series in the Bronx, and at least one team came to play.
13: Drill deep to left field. There it goes. See ya. A 3-1 home run for Ramos. His first
11: WNBA stars hit the court for their final time before the World Cup break.
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14: 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Huddle with his wife, see if his body could withstand coming back, and then make a decision. 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
12: Red Sox and Yankees wrap up their series in the Bronx, and at least one team came to play.
15: Drilled deep to left field. 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
16: Ryan Howard again! 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So much so, Shel Reeve calls the timeout.
12: The unstoppable force is, well, unstoppable.
17: A closing 4-under, 66, 16-under par, and barring a miracle from Victor Hovland here at 18, Scottie Scheffler will win the Tour Championship for 2026.
12: Plus, not bad for an old man.
18: Swing and a miss, strike three. 10 strikeouts for Scherzer. He stands alone with the 9th most strikeouts in Major League history.
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19: 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Sunday was a day to make the cut of the NFL or return to the NFL. No cut for the Tour Championship, but it's a familiar name that gets the win in Atlanta. Speaking of shots that will earn you a win in Atlanta.
20: And the pitch to Olsen. Swung on, hit hard. Down the first baseline, fair ball, game over. Matt Olsen hooked one right inside the bag. And the Braves win it in extra innings.
19: 680, the fan, Matt Olsen, the walk-off single. Second walk-off hit this season. Didn't have any walk-off hits in his first four seasons with the Braves. They beat the Rockies 3-2 in 10. Atlanta's seventh consecutive win. Braves with a five-game lead in the NL East over the Phillies.

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8: Aaron Donald has two words for us.
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10: 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Huddle with his wife, see if his body could withstand coming back, and then make a decision. 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
8: Red Sox and Yankees wrap up their series in the Bronx, and at least one team came to play.
11: Drake Heap to left field. There it goes. See ya. A 3-1 home run for Ramos. His first big Yankee hit.
8: WNBA stars hit the court for their final time before the World Cup break.
12: Ryan Howard again! 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So much so, Cheryl Reeve calls the timeout.
8: The unstoppable force is, well, unstoppable.
13: A closing 4-under, 66, 16-under par, and barring a miracle from Victor Hovland here at 18, Scottie Scheffler will win the Tour Championship for 2026.
8: Bust not bad for an old man.
14: Swing and a miss, strike three. 10 strikeouts for Scherzer. He stands alone with the 9th most strikeouts in Major League history.
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15: 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Sunday was a day to make the cut in the NFL or return to the NFL. No cut for the Tour Championship, but it's a familiar name that gets the win in Atlanta. Speaking of shots that will earn you a win in Atlanta.
16: And the pitch to Olsen. Swung on, hit hard. Down the first baseline, fair ball, game over. Matt Olsen hooked one right inside the bag. And the Braves win it in extra innings.
15: 680, the fan, Matt Olsen, the walk-off single. Second walk-off hit this season. Didn't have any walk-off hits in his first four seasons with the Braves. They beat the Rockies 3-2 in 10. Atlanta's seventh consecutive win. Braves with a five-game lead in the NL East over the Phillies. Closest division in baseball is the AL West. Astros and Rangers. Houston on the road in New York facing the Mets.
17: Diaz a tying run off second, the 0-1. And Wade hits it in the air and pretty deep to right. Back on it is Bench at the wall looking up. See you later! Pinch hit, two-run homer for Lamont Wade Jr. And the Astros are on top by a score of 4-3. He hit that off the facing of the second deck.
15: That came in the sixth inning, KBME. Astros double up the Mets 6-3. Third straight road series win for Houston. Mets, meanwhile, seventh straight series loss against the Astros. Astros get the win in New York, as for the Rangers.

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6: Aaron Donald has two words for us.
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8: 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Huddle with his wife, see if his body could withstand coming back, and then make a decision. That firm and final decision came today.
6: Red Sox and Yankees wrap up their series in the Bronx, and at least one team came to play.
9: Drill deep to left field. There it goes. See ya. A 3-1 home run for Ramos. His first
6: WNBA stars hit the court for their final time before the World Cup break.
10: Ryan Howard again! Right time in full effect! So much so, Cheryl Reeve calls the timeout.
6: The unstoppable force is, well, unstoppable.
11: A closing 4-under, 66, 16-under par, and barring a miracle from Victor Hovland here at 18, Scottie Scheffler will win the Tour Championship for 2026.
6: Plus, not bad for an old man.
12: Swing and a miss, strike three. 10 strikeouts for Scherzer. He stands alone with the 9th most strikeouts in Major League history.
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13: 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Sunday was a day to make the cut in the NFL or return to the NFL. No cut for the Tour Championship, but it's a familiar name that gets the win in Atlanta. Speaking of shots that will earn you a win in Atlanta.
14: And the pitch to Olsen. Swung on, hit hard. Down the first baseline, fair ball, game over. Matt Olsen hooked one right inside the bag. And the Braves win it in extra innings.
13: 680, the fan, Matt Olsen, the walk-off single. Second walk-off hit this season. Didn't have any walk-off hits in his first four seasons with the Braves. They beat the Rockies 3-2 in 10. Atlanta's seventh consecutive win. Braves with a five-game lead in the NL East over the Phillies. Closest division in baseball is the AL West. Astros and Rangers. Houston on the road in New York facing the Mets.
15: Diaz a tying run off second, the 0-1. And Wade hits it in the air and pretty deep to right. Back on it is Bench at the wall looking up. See you later! Pinch hit, two-run homer for Lamont Wade Jr. And the Astros are on top by a score of 4-3. He hit that off the facing of the second deck.
13: That came in the sixth inning, KBME. Astros double up the Mets 6-3. Third straight road series win for Houston. Mets, meanwhile, seventh straight series loss against the Astros. Astros get the win in New York. As for the Rangers, they were in Milwaukee.
16: The 1-1 pitch, and that ball is hit hard to deep left. Churio going back. It's over his head, off the track, and it rolls up over the wall. Looked like it was going to bounce back into the field of play, but it actually rolled over the wall and out. It's an automatic double for Duran that scores two, and the Rangers have their first lead today and their first lead of the series, 4-2.
17: The 1-0. Jock swings, hammers one down the right field line. It's hooking towards the pole. That ball's back. It is out of here. Jock Peterson rounding the bases with his 24th home run of the season. And the Rangers' lead grows. It's now Texas 5, Milwaukee 2.
13: They'd go on to a 7-4 win over the Brewers. 105-3 the fans.

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1: It is the Golix, Mike Golix Jr., Mike Golix Sr., presented by Progressive Insurance. Big hour number two coming your guys' way still. Chad Ochocinco going to join the show. I can't think of a better guest to break down this Dejan love story with. Scam artist who get arrested by the feds for a alleged wire fraud as he frauds multiple women for almost $1.3 million, in part trying to impersonate an NFL player. The text messages, the videos, the footage of this man trying to impersonate an NFL player have been the best bits of content from a busy weekend in sports by far. We haven't even talked about college football yet. Real games we'll react to. Bill Belichick gets a win to start the year, and this has preoccupied all of my attention.
2: And it's gone on for years, right? And probably like anybody else is doing this, you get greedy because you're successful at it for a number of years. So you keep going and you keep going. When ultimately, you know, the worst thing is you're going to get caught, which he did.
1: He did. So he's got real problems now, but we have to break down every inch of this. So, again, Chad Ochocinco, in addition to being able to talk about plenty of things, Odell Beckham Jr. making the Giants' initial 53-man roster, comebacks across the board. This feels right in his wheelhouse in a way that I can't wait to explore. But before we get to any of that, surprise, surprise. Heard us flirting with the idea of anyone else getting player of the year in the PGA Tour. And Scottie Scheffler said, why don't I just slam the door shut on that? Reasserts his number one status, wins his second FedEx Cup over the weekend, finishing off the round at East Lake Country Club in Atlanta with a win 3 strokes over Victor Hovland in second place, 4 under sixth round of 66 to finish off the day. And Scottie Scheffler, we already knew. The best golfer on the planet. Every player will tell you so. Remarkable consistency. Never the most interesting guy at the microphone. And now, the hero at the bank in PGA Tour history. Passed Tiger Woods for first all-time in PGA Tour career earnings, topping out over $130 million after winning $10 million this weekend. And I know part of that is thanks to Tiger, but it's still wild to see Tiger Woods passed on any golf list. And if you're Scotty, this is probably the one you'd care about passing the most.
2: Yeah, I don't know. I mean, I'm sure deep down he does. But, boy, he is so nonchalant about it, right? I mean, the dude basically got $80 million some dollars this year. He got the $33 million for Player of the Year, which was another $23 million.
1: $23 million for Player of the Year, yeah.
2: And then $10 million for winning this tournament. His winnings for the year before this were $20 million, and he makes about $30 million off the with his sponsors. So I mean, you're talking in the 80s of millions of dollars. I mean. And he's been, Nike signed him, to Nike's credit. When he first turned pro, Nike signed him right away. And boy, what a return on investment you got. And think about it, Mike. His first win, his first PGA Tour win was in 2022 at the Waste Management, the Phoenix Open. That was his first win. He's won, what, 22, 23 times now? I mean, it is amazing his dominance still. Not the dominance of Tiger Woods. We kept asking who's the next Tiger Woods, and it's gone through a couple of players. But now it's Scottie Scheffler, who just turned 30 and is obviously still has a lot of great golf left to go. And, you know, he was behind Victor Hovland at the start of this. He shot 6 strokes better than Hovland and Ryan Gerard. And Hovland's going to be sick. He ended up losing by 3, but the amount of lip outs that Victor Hovland had on putts for birdies was just unbelievable. It had to make him absolutely want to throw up out there.
1: The Golix here on ESPN Radio. Yes, brutal scene for him there. But a great scene for Scotty, who we mentioned the Tiger comparison financially. Part of that is aided by what Tiger Woods did for the tour.
2: Yes.
1: And we're staring down now. Remember, we've talked ad nauseum about in 2028 the move to the Tour Championship Series, where every event will carry a $20 million purse. So the numbers are only going to go up. Right. Scottie Scheffler is going to be a $200 million golfer before it's all said and done. But in the on-field comparison, Kyle Porter, who's written about golf for years, Kyle Porter NS on Twitter, compared Tiger Woods' age 28 to 30 season to Scottie's age 28 to 30. Tiger Woods, 61 worldwide starts with 18 wins, 4 majors, and 3.04 shots gained. Scottie Scheffler in that same age range. 62 world starts, 18 wins, 3 majors, 1 players championship, and 3.16 shots gained. So it's a razor-thin margin for the level of golf that Scottie's been able to sustain during this run of his career. Got to do it a lot longer, and we know Tiger's dominance, but especially given the depth of modern fields, as Kyle noted, it's really impressive for a guy who you can put together the comically long rip of his hilarious shots off the tee and to see the way this guy has dominated golf now in the wake of someone stepping up for Tiger Woods.
2: And I think another great stat is there have been two occasions where a golfer averaged, I believe, under a 68. I think it was 67 point something. There have been two occasions. Scottie Scheffler this year, and Scottie Scheffler last year.
1: Yeah.
2: So he's had the best scoring average of all time the last 2 years. He is just, and he just, you know, I mean, well, he just seems like a regular dude.
1: This sounds like a regular dude. Scottie Scheffler, after winning the PGA Tour's FedEx Cup in his championship presser, talking about his immediate reaction and the cold one that he went to grab.
3: They're like, we got a couple minutes. And I was like, all right, let me just go inside so I can get some air conditioning. And then there was an open bar right there. And I was like, all right, I'm grabbing a beer. It tasted great. Yeah, it's fun. I don't really drink very often. My wife and my manager were like, wow, I haven't seen you have a beer in a long time. And it's like, yeah, well, season's over now. I'm going to have a beer.
1: That is the Zach Martin of professional golf. Like, that is the most normal superstar that we have had dominate your sport in a way that very few have. Because every time you get him in front of the mic, never really wants to talk about any of his accomplishments, never super engaging in front of the microphone. And when he celebrates, defies everyone's expectations because he just wants to have a cold one before he throws the hat over the camera so he can enjoy the moment with his growing family. As we've watched his kids grow up in front of us on 18th greens across the country because the guy just can't stop winning.
2: Somewhat refreshing, right? Just to see somewhat of a normal guy, you know, just dominating on tour.
1: I thought you meant the beer.
2: The beer, I mean, that's... I
1: wonder what his choice is. Seems like maybe a Mick Ultra guy, a little golf water for him. You think he's like a Miller Lite guy? What do you think? Because there's no way Scottie's drinking craft beer. Scottie Scheffler, probably closer to you, my father, who every restaurant he goes to puts some poor waitstaff person under fire because he never wants to make the beer choice himself, just looks at the menu and asks for a local. Doesn't matter where he is, just wants a local. So I feel like Scottie Scheffler, probably more up your alley when it comes to
2: that. I would love that. I would love that. And by the way, quick highlight for Justin Rose. How about on the par three ninth, he dunked a hole in one, literally dunked a hole in one. That was easily the shot of the day.
1: The sound that made was one of the best sounds in sports. Just the pure clunk at the bottom of the cup when you jar one from distance. Justin Rose honestly should be more impressive that he managed to finish over par on a day where he holed one at the PGA Championship. You deserve some sort of award for that, and we'll come up with it as we go along here. 888-729-3776. You can get in touch with us. But coming up next, do we all wily old Bill Belichick an apology after this weekend here on the Golics?
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10: 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Detectives are investigating a series of burglaries at All Town Bus Service located at 1610 North Brant Court. Beginning around August 15th, approximately 30 buses were reportedly burglarized. Security video shows approximately four juveniles entering the property during the late overnight hours by climbing the fence and gate. The suspects were then seen prying open the doors of the buses. Several personal items were stolen, including a wallet, a violin, and other small belongings. Damage was also reported to the dashboard of one bus. 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
1: 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Detectives are investigating a series of burglaries at Alltown Bus Service located at 1610 North Brant Court. Beginning around August 15th, approximately 30 buses were reportedly burglarized. Security video shows approximately four juveniles entering the property during the late overnight hours by climbing the fence and gate. The suspects were then seen prying open the doors of the buses. Several personal items were stolen, including a wallet, a violin, and other small belongings. Damage was also reported to the dashboard of one bus. 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
14: Show is on the air. Marcus Freeman of Notre Dame football will be joining us in just a matter of moments, in about 20 minutes' time. Les Snead, the general manager of the Los Angeles Rams, is going to join us in hour number three of this program. I wonder if there's anything to talk about with him. 844-204-RICH is there to have a chat with all of us here on this program. Overreaction Monday, Chris Brockman and I have already recorded it. And that's in your RSS feed if you want to listen, or there's our YouTube channel, youtube.com/Rich Eisen Show. You got that Bill O'Brien drop? Remember, you know, because he says this to his quarterback every day, you know? He says it every day to his quarterback.
15: as he said to the if you don't have it, you don't have it, Mike. It's okay. Your trigger finger's a little bit off right there.
16: Yeah.
15: Because what's up, Trevor, every day? Anyway, long story short, there's only one guy in the history of the Jacksonville Jaguars who coached a team to more wins than this man did in last year. His 13-win AFC South Championship season. That would be Tom Coughlin back in the day when they won 14 games.
17: What's up, Trevor?
15: There you go. Well done. Liam Cohen back here on the Rich Eisen Show. How are you, Coach? Good to see you, man. How are you?
18: Hi, guys.
15: What's going on in your neck of the woods?
18: Oh, man, just trying to finalize rosters here and getting ready to go.
15: I was about to say, what is that process like for you, Liam?
18: Yeah, it's you know, James Gladstone is in the personnel department, do a phenomenal job, but it's collaborative. We're constantly trying to upgrade and create competition and within your own roster, and then obviously having to look outside a little bit as players are getting cut, released, potential trades. It's kind of nonstop within this window right now, but it's going to settle in here pretty quickly.
15: Well, and then let's jump into that one right here. Don't usually start an interview with a guy who, you know, won a division the year before with stars on the roster to talk about the backup quarterback position, but it is a crucial position in the National Football League, and you went ahead and acquired Quinn Ewers from the Dolphins, another team. And so how do you, like, walk me through a mindset to go ahead and get somebody who you're going to have to bring up to speed, if you will, 2 weeks before a season?
18: Yeah, definitely a challenge to get him onboarded here in the short term. And I think Quinn, you know, I really followed him a ton at Texas. We interviewed him coming out of the draft and really liked the guy. He's got a great sense of, you know, football. He gets the quarterback position. He's played it at a high level. He was highly recruited, five-star quarterback, all those things. But really appreciated what he put on tape last year in Miami when he got some of those opportunities to go play, beat Tampa in one of those games there back at home. And I thought he did some really nice things. He's got arm talent, that's for sure. And now it's just about getting him onboarded.

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8: And tomorrow, he represents a right-handed power bat option for Chicago. 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
14: 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Matt working on some technical difficulties. But before the break, we were talking about the Rams, and it's not crazy, Matt, that the Rams could.
11: It is crazy. Sorry
14: but,
11: about that.
14: But define crazy, though, Matt. Like, it was crazy, so crazy is a strong word to
11: it
14: me.
11: It knocked my internet out there for a second. But it's Matt Myron on ESPN Radio. You say the Rams are going to go undefeated is nuts. No. Luckily, there are people on here that are smart, like Roger in Texas. Go ahead, Roger.
15: I think they're going to go undefeated this year. I mean, with Aaron Donald on the team now, Myles Garrett, and that offensive line that they have, I mean, and plus you got one of the best quarterbacks, in my opinion.
11: Roger, where are you from? Roger, where are you from? You live where in Texas?
15: Burnett, Texas.
11: Where's that?
14: Yeah.
15: It's about an hour and a half outside of Austin.
11: First of all, it's a long time to be outside of, an hour and a half. That's far away.
14: But Texas is like that, though.
11: Texas is like that. Yeah. Now, how old are you?
15: I'm 34.
11: Okay. How many undefeated teams have you seen in your lifetime?
15: Not really many, but I mean,
11: let me help you. None.
14: Well,
11: none. You've never seen one. And do you think the Rams are the best team of your lifetime?
14: Don't have to be.
15: Not in my lifetime, but I know the Dolphins went undefeated.
11: Yes, not in your lifetime.
14: Yeah.
11: So I appreciate the call. I think it's going to be very difficult to have the best team of his lifetime be a team that last year didn't do anything.
14: They did a lot. I mean, Seattle was a superior team at the time.
11: Seattle be superior again this year?
14: They may be. I mean, they shocked the world. We haven't had a lot of back-to-back champions.
11: Yes.
14: In recent NFL history. Matthew Stafford's the MVP. The problem with Seattle is I don't think there's anyone who could legitimately say that they think Sam Darnold can do it again.
11: But I also don't think there's anybody that legitimately say they could beat Seattle three times in a row and not lose. Will in Florida. Go ahead, Will.
16: The Rams are going to go undefeated because they're going to add this guy. I saw him talking online. Named Dejon Love. He seems really good. I've seen some good clips of him.
14: They can't add him. He's not.
11: But that guy, that story just continues to get crazier, Myron.
14: He's going
11: to
14: play on a different team, all right. He'll be playing on Sunday, just not.
11: He's not on the some beach. Team. Yeah, it's just going to be. It's not. Yeah. It's going to be closed circuit.
14: He can play as much as he wants. Too is he won't get paid in that either, so it's going to be interesting, you know.
11: Yeah, you got to look him up. All right, now I want all of our listeners out there, everybody, let's do me a favor, Myron. You can do this too. Let's all take a deep. I want to have an adult conversation, but everybody's going to have to take a deep breath before we do it. Are you ready? So just
14: is this yoga class? What are you doing?
11: A little bit. Yes, we're going to breathe in, and then we're going to breathe out 2 seconds each because we want everybody to come in with a fresh mind. So here we go.
14: Did your life coach teach you this? Like, what
11: is
14: this? Yes,
11: this is what you do when you want to settle down your chi.
14: Okay.
11: So I'm settling down my chi to talk about.
14: Okay.
11: This is not about whether or not you like this person.
14: Oh, okay.
11: When politicians get involved in sports,
14: it's bad.
11: Almost inevitably, they ruin it. Two things. And oftentimes, they showcase that they're not really fans of the sports they claim to be fans about. Mm-hmm. So I'll give you two examples. Remember when Hillary Clinton, who grew up in Chicago, was running for Senate in New York and said she was a lifelong Yankees fan?
14: Yeah. Yeah,
11: they were like, didn't you grow up at Wrigley Field with the Cubs? And she was like, yeah, but I also liked the Yankees.
14: Yeah, it didn't go well.
11: When Ted Cruz, the senator from Texas, was talking about basketball, and he said, my favorite thing is to shoot a ball in the basketball ring.
14: Yeah, he'd never played basketball.
11: He called the goal a basketball ring.
14: Yeah, he never played the sport.
11: Have you ever heard anyone in the history of mankind say a basketball ring?
14: No, not someone who's actually played basketball. Nope.
11: Okay, so there's a guy running for Senate in Michigan. He's the Democratic nominee. His name is Abdul El Said. Mm-hmm. Okay. It's going to be a very close race. Potentially control of the Senate will come down to it. So everybody's watching everything that happens. And Abdul El Said is running in Michigan. He claims to be a Michigan fan.
14: Okay.
11: He said this weekend.
17: Well, I'll tell you what I'm excited about. All right, it's about to be football season. And you mentioned Ohio for some reason in this interview. And I can't wait to beat Ohio.
11: He said he can't wait for Michigan to beat Ohio.
14: Yep.
11: Now, on the surface, that sounds like someone who's never watched a game.
14: It does.
11: Because, of course, it's called Ohio State, not Ohio. Mm-hmm. But then there are fans who claim that Michigan fans actually will call Ohio State Ohio as a way to troll them. To basically say, we know you want us to call you Ohio State, so we call you Ohio. There's apparently a chant where people go, beat Ohio. I don't know if they say it like that. That's really dorky.
14: Yeah. Yes. But that was from Saved by the Bell, I think.
11: Beat Ohio.
14: I don't think that was. Yeah.
11: So 888-SAY-ESPN. First of all, I'd like to know from Michigan fans, I don't care what you think about him at all.
14: Yeah. Yeah.
11: But
14: good luck with
11: do
14: that.
11: You say beat Ohio? Or is it Ohio State? Do you believe that that was someone who knew what football was or did not?
14: No. No. That was a talking point that he misread. I don't think he's been a fan. Because I don't think you would casually call them Ohio like that. If fans do it, I've never heard it. Like maybe there's sort of a depth you have to understand about Michigan, Ohio State to do that. But I don't think he is in that club to call it Ohio. He probably just didn't know.
11: You think he didn't know?
14: No.
11: So you don't think there's a beat Ohio?
14: I don't think there's a beat Ohio, and I think he maybe just isn't a huge sports fan, which is okay.
11: So that's my question for you. If he's not a huge sports fan, do you think politicians should fake being a sports fan or just acknowledge, I don't watch sports like the rest of you Joes and Janes?
14: Yeah.
11: Which is better?
14: I think just don't try to speak outside of what you know. You know, all you got to say is like, hey, I hope Michigan does well this season. That's simple enough.
11: That's very
14: easy,
11: right?
14: Keep it simple. You don't have to get into anything else beyond that. Just say, Michigan, I hope they have a good season. They got a new coach. That's it. I think that's enough.
11: Well, but then if you say they got a new coach, don't you think people are going to go, what's the name of their coach?
14: No, you just say, new chapter for Michigan, and you move forward. That's all you say.
11: One time I had on my old show, I had Mitch McConnell on.
14: Okay.
11: And he's from Kentucky. And he said he was a lifelong Kentucky fan. And so I said to him, who's your favorite basketball player on this year's Kentucky team? And he goes, that's some question coming from someone who likes Obama. And I was like, that has nothing to do with the question whatsoever. Yeah. And it was clear he had no idea.
14: No.
11: I think if you don't watch the sports, you should just say, I don't watch it. Just be proud of who you are, and if you don't watch it, you don't watch it.
14: Well, and I think fans are fairly forgiving. Like, fans of most sports will let you in if you don't know a lot about the sport. They'll teach you. They'll
11: Except
14: give
11: soccer
14: you a
11: fans.
14: Soccer fans are a whole different. That's a whole different thing. But like most fans, football fans, they'll let you in. Like, the expectation in college is that a lot of people are new to the bandwagon. You got freshmen who didn't grow up with the team. People moving into town. That's college football. What college football fans don't do well with is when you fake it.
11: I agree. 888-SAY-ESPN. Josh is in North Carolina. Yeah. Josh, are you a Michigan fan?
18: It's Jake.
11: So no, you're not a Michigan fan, are you?
14: No, he said his name isn't Josh. What's his name?
18: No, I'm originally from Ohio.
11: I asked you, are you a Michigan fan?
14: And is your name Josh?
18: No.
11: Okay, absolutely I appreciate the call. I'm asking what Ohio Michigan fans think. I'm not asking what fans of other teams think.
14: What question was he responded to?
11: If you're a Michigan fan,
14: yes.
11: Do you call it Ohio? Mike in Michigan. Okay. Mike, are you a Michigan fan?
19: Yes, I'm a Michigan fan.
11: Okay. So do people ever say, beat Ohio?
19: No, we say beat the Buckeyes.
11: So is there I heard that there was a chant, sometime like a song, where they say beat Ohio.
14: Is there a beat Ohio song?
11: Does that exist?
19: I've never heard it.
11: Okay. There's one vote against. Steve in Connecticut. Go ahead.
20: How you doing? This is Steve from Connecticut.
11: Are you a Michigan fan?
20: I am originally from Michigan. I'm a diehard Michigan fan. I bring my kids to games every year, and I can 100% say that guy had no idea what he's talking about, but it is true. we as Michigan fans do say beat Ohio. We don't add in the state because it's full. It's like a form.
0: Well, how do you know he doesn't know what he's talking about if you do say it?
14: Yeah.
20: You could just tell he had no idea. He was just.
0: But he said the right thing.
14: But he said he was right.
0: Ohio. So you can't say he doesn't know what he's talking about. But he said the right thing, right?
20: Very, very slim chance he does. I just wanted to weigh in on that and say us Michigan fans do actually say that.
0: All right, this is college football fans. For we do.
14: But college football fans are difficult like that. See, he got it right. But it still didn't seem right.
0: But he didn't say it the same way he wouldn't even say. All right, so we have one vote that Michigan fans say.
14: Okay,
0: it,
14: 1-1.
0: One vote they don't. The next guy decides.
14: Next guy will decide it. Next,
0: all right, it's
14: next
0: Rich in Michigan. Are you a Michigan fan?
21: I am a huge Michigan fan. I've gone to over 280 home games ever since I graduated from there.
0: 280?
21: So I can tell you unequivocally.
14: Let me just do 280? How old are you?
0: 280? That's like 35 years. How old are you? Games.
21: I'm 67 years old and have been a season ticket holder since 1976.
0: All right, you get to break the tie, Rich.
14: Yeah, you are the godfather.
0: You break the tie, Rich. Do you say beat Ohio or not?
21: Now, let me tell you, I love both of you guys, but you guys are 100% wrong. Okay. And let me tell you why. We say beat Ohio as soon as the fourth quarter of the game before we play Ohio State. We never say beat Ohio State. We always yell beat Ohio. And you got to remember there was a coach. I'm trying to remember his name. We call him Fred Flintstone because he wasn't that good. He came after Rich Rod. He refused to say Ohio State. And let me tell you about the Senate candidate.
0: Hang on, I want to go back. I don't care about the Senate candidate. I don't care what you think about the Senate candidate.
14: We were headed to a whole different show.
0: I want to go back to the coach that looks like Fred Flintstone.
14: Yeah, Fred Flintstone. Who is that?
21: God, what's his name?
0: Lloyd Carr?
21: Right after Rich Rod.
0: Lloyd Carr?
21: Say that again?
0: No, not Lloyd Carr.
21: He came before Rich Rod. He came right after Rich Rod. I can't think of his name right now.
0: Brady Hoke.
14: It was Hoke.
21: Brady Hoke. Refused. You check the tape. He refused to say Ohio State. He said Ohio. And he got under their skin.
14: So the senator was right. The senator knows what he's talking about.
21: Michigan.
0: All right. I appreciate
14: the senator
0: call,
14: knows
0: Rich.
14: What he's talking
0: about. Thank
14: you
0: very much. I appreciate the call. So we have 2-1.
14: No. He's the godfather. I mean, this guy went to 280 games.
0: How do you explain the first guy who said they've never once said it?
14: But people have different definitions of diehard, I've learned. Like, you know,
0: 280
14: diehard
0: games is pretty dire.
14: Yeah. 280 games, season ticket holder. I trust if he's in the building, he can hear what they're saying.
0: 888-SAY-ESPN. As soon as he goes, and I'll tell you about the Senate. I was like,
14: it was about to be a whole different show.
0: We were
14: headed to a whole different show.
0: We'll do some headlines next.
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